0: au sexe, puisque vous m'avez reproché d'empêcher Monsieur Hitchcock de parler.
1: I told him that he stopped you from speaking. Oh, he says, well, he's saying to me, well, I'm ready to come back to sex since you accused me of having stopped Mr. Hitchcock from expanding on the subject. I pointed out to him that a number of times you seem to be sort of ready to launch on this subject, and he stopped you in some sort of a. And you seem to want to say something about subconsciously there was something about fetish.
2: No, my attitude towards putting sex on the screen, as you know,
1: mon attitude de montrer la sexualité.
2: Is that I think it should be suspenseful.
1: Je crois qu'il devrait y avoir du suspense.
2: I don't think it should be obvious.
1: Je ne crois pas que ça doit être trop clair.
2: Hence my choice of the type of women. The Grace Kelly type.
1: Et mon choix du genre de femme, le genre Grace Kelly.
2: You know, in other words, what are we after?
1: C'est-à-dire, qu'est-ce que cherchons-nous?
2: Ladies in the drawing room.
1: Nous cherchons des femmes dans le grand salon.
2: Who become whores in the bedroom.
1: Qui deviennent des putains dans la chambre à coucher.
2: But they don't do it that way, you know.
1: Ils ne font pas ça de cette manière.
2: God rest her soul, you know.
1: Que Dieu la bénisse.
2: Poor Marilyn Monroe.
1: La pauvre Marilyn Monroe.
2: You know, had it hanging all over.
1: Elle l'avait accroché partout. Ça se voyait partout.
2: And, you know, like Brigitte Bardot.
1: Brigitte Bardot.
2: Nothing very subtle.
1: C'est pas très,
2: it.
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1: You like there to be something paradoxal.
0: Qu'une femme ait l'air.
1: That is a woman.
2: I think that the most interesting women sexually.
1: Je crois que les femmes les plus intéressantes sexuellement sont les femmes britanniques.
2: And I think it's to do with I think the English women, the Swedish women.
1: Et je pense que les femmes anglaises, suédoises,
2: German women,
1: et les femmes de l'Allemagne du Nord,
2: Scandinavians,
1: scandinaves,
2: are much more interesting.
1: Sont plus intéressantes.
2: Than the Latins.
1: Que les Latines.
2: The Latins and the Italians, to some degree,
1: Latines
2: the French
1: et
2: women,
1: et Françaises aussi.
2: They have it hanging all over them.
1: C'est
2: you know, the sex
1: partout,
2: is all, all there. But at least the English woman,
1: les Anglaises,
2: who looks like a school teacher,
1: qui a l'air d'une institutrice.
2: You know, is apt to get in a taxi with you,
1: et
2: with you,
1: de monter dans un taxi avec vous,
2: and then to your surprise, you'll tear surprise, your pants open.
1: Elle vous arrache votre braguette.
0: Oui, oui, mais c'est un point quand même.
1: But this is a point
0: qui vous est très personnel,
1: which is very personal with you,
0: et qui va presque contre le
1: and which almost goes against the
0: le goût de la majorité du public,
1: the taste of the majority of the public,
0: en tout cas du public masculin,
1: and anyway with the masculine public,
0: qui je crois aime les femmes
1: believe,
0: très charnelles extérieurement,
1: like women who are very
2: voluptuous.
1: Sensual, voluptuous externally.
0: C'est-à-dire que vous avez créé des vedettes,
1: that is to say you have created stars,
0: mais vous avez rarement choisi des femmes qui étaient déjà des vedettes.
1: But you have rarely chosen women who were already stars.
0: Et les femmes qui sont devenues des vedettes.
1: And the women who became stars.
0: Malgré qu'elles ne tournaient que des mauvais films.
1: The fact that they had only made poor pictures.
0: Exemple Brigitte Bardot, Marilyn Monroe, Jeanne Roussel. C'était
1: Jane
0: les femmes
1: Russell
0: qui avaient justement le sexe sur la figure.
1: Those were precisely women who had sex written all over their faces.
0: Vous êtes d'accord?
1: Do you agree with that? In other words, you have chosen to make stars of women who did not have sex written all over their faces.
2: Right.
1: Where's the example of?
2: Because I think it should be a surprise. I mean, it's like it's laying everything out. There's nothing, no scenes to be got from it.
1: Il n'y a pas de
2: no discovery of the
1: sex.
0: Oui, parce que
2: for example, look at the opening of To Catch a Thief. I deliberately photographed Grace Kelly.
1: J'ai délibérément photographié Grace Kelly, froide.
2: And I kept cutting to her in profile.
1: Et je continuais à montrer en profil.
2: Looking classic, looking beautiful.
1: Ayant l'air classique, très belle.
2: And looking very icy.
1: Et là, ayant l'air très glacial.
2: And when she gets upstairs.
1: Et quand elle monte.
2: And Cary Grant reaches the door of her room.
1: Et Cary Grant vient jusqu'à la porte de sa chambre.
2: She plunges her lips onto him.
1: Elle plonge ses lèvres contre les siennes.
0: Oui,
1: that's true.
0: C'est juste, mais on a ici le cas.
1: It's true, but here you have the case.

0: Myself, I trust them to the end of the earth.
1: Yes, but how far is that?
0: About 12 minutes. Come on, what is that?
1: Him.
0: Myself, I trust him to the end of the earth.
1: Yes, but how far is that?
0: About 12 minutes. Come on, we've got to get some alcohol.
2: Six pints of bitter. And quickly, please, the world's about to end.
3: Oh, yes, sir. Nice weather for it. Go the match this afternoon, sir.
2: No point.
3: Foregone conclusion, then, eh? Arsenal without a chance?
2: No, it's just the world's about to end.
3: Oh, yes, sir, so you said. Lucky escape for Arsenal if it did.
2: No, not really.
3: Here you are, sir. Six pints.
2: Keep the change.
3: What, from a fiver, sir? Oh, thank you, sir.
2: You've got 10 minutes left to spend it.
4: Ford, will you please tell me what the hell's going on? I think I'm beginning to lose my grip on the day.
2: Drink up. You've got 3 pints to get through.
4: 3 pints? At lunchtime?
2: Time is an illusion. Lunchtime, doubly so.
4: Very deep. You should send that into the Reader's Digest. They've got a page for people like you.
2: Drink up.
4: Why 3 pints?
2: Muscle relaxant. You're going to need it.
4: Did I do something wrong this morning, or has the world always been like this, and I've been too wrapped up in myself to notice?
2: I'll try to explain. How long have we known each other?
4: 5 years, maybe 6. Most of it seemed to make some kind of sense at the time.
2: All right. How would you react if I told you that I'm not from Guildford after all, but from a small planet somewhere in the vicinity of Betelgeuse?
4: I don't know. Why? Do you think it's the sort of thing you're likely to say?
2: Drink up. The world's about to end.
4: This must be Thursday. I never could get the hang of Thursdays.

0: What's that?
1: Oh, don't worry, they haven't started yet.
2: Good.
1: It's probably just your house being knocked down.
0: What?
1: 5 minutes to go.
0: Damn you and your fairy stories! They're smashing up my home! Stop, you vandals, you home wreckers, you half-brained fizzing off! Stop!
3: Arthur, come back, it's pointless! Mum, quickly, can you just give me 4 packets of peanuts?
4: Just a minute, sir, I'm just serving this dinner.
3: What's the point? He's going to be dead in a few minutes, now, come on.
4: Yeah, just a minute, sir.
5: Do you mind, sir?
3: Peanuts!
1: How much?
5: What?
4: You serious, sir? Do you really think the world's going to end this afternoon?
3: Yes, in just over 3 minutes and 5 seconds.
4: Well, isn't there anything we can do?
3: No, nothing.
4: Who thought we were supposed to lie down or put a paper bag over your head or something?
3: Yes, if you like.
4: All that help?
3: No, excuse me, I've got to go.
4: Oh, well then. Last orders, please.
0: Even more unpleasant to do it!

0: Earth, your attention please. This is Prosthetic Bogon Jeltz of the Galactic Hyperspace Planning Council. As you are probably aware, the plans for the development of the outlying regions of the Western Spiral Arm of the Galaxy require the building of a hyperspace express route through your star system. And regrettably, your planet is one of those scheduled for demolition. Charts and demolition orders have been on display at your local planning department on Alpha Centauri for 50 of your Earth years.
1: And so you've had plenty of time to lodge any formal complaints, and it's far too late to start making a fuss about it now.
0: What do you mean you've never been to Alpha Centauri? Oh, for heaven's sake, mankind, it's only 4 light years away, you know. I'm sorry, but if you can't be bothered to take an interest in local affairs, let your own look out. Energize the demolition beam!
1: God, I don't know, apathetic, rugged planet of no sympathy at all.

0: you busy?
1: Well, I've just got this bulldozer to lie in front of. Otherwise, no, not especially.
0: There's a pub down the road. Let's have a drink and we can talk.
1: Don't you understand?
2: Mr. Dent, we're waiting.
1: Ford, that man wants to knock my house down.
0: Well, he can do it whilst you're away, can't he?
1: But I don't want him to.
0: Well, just ask him to wait till you get back.
1: Ford?
0: Arthur, will you please just listen to me? I'm not fooling. I've got to tell you the most important thing you've ever heard. I've got to tell you now, and I've got to tell you in that pub there.
1: Why?
0: Because you're going to need a very stiff drink. Now, just trust me.
1: I'll see what I can do. It had better be good. Hello, Mr. Prosser?
2: Yes, Mr. Dent. Have you come to your senses yet?
1: Well, can we just assume for a moment that I haven't?
2: Well?
1: And that I'm going to be staying put here till you go away.
2: So?
1: So you're going to be standing around all day doing nothing?
2: Could be.
1: Well, if you're resigned to standing around doing nothing all day, you don't actually need me here all the time, do you?
2: No. Not as such.
1: So if you can just take it as read that I'm actually here, I could just slip off down to the pub for half an hour. How does that sound?
2: That sounds, very reasonable, I think, Mr. Dent. I'm sure we don't actually need you there for the whole time. We can just hold up our end of the confrontation.
1: And if you want to pop off for a bit later on, I can always cover for you in return.
2: Oh, thank you. Yes, all that'll be fine. Yes, very kind of you, Mr. Dent, very kind.
1: And, of course, it goes without saying that you don't try and knock my house over while I'm away.
2: Oh, what? Good Lord! No, Mr. Dent!
3: Do you think we can trust him?
0: Myself, I'd trust him to the end of the earth.
3: Yes, but how far's that?
0: About 12 minutes away. Come on, I need a drink.
4: By drink, Ford Prefect meant alcohol. The Encyclopaedia Galactica describes alcohol as a colorless, volatile liquid formed by the fermentation of sugars, and also notes its intoxicating effect on certain carbon-based life forms. The Hitchhiker's Guide to the Galaxy also mentions alcohol. It says that the best drink in existence is the Pan-Galactic Gargle Blaster, the effect of which is like having your brain smashed out with a slice of lemon wrapped around a large gold brick. The guide also tells you on which planets the best pan-galactic gargle blasters are mixed, how much you can expect to pay for one, and what voluntary organizations exist to help you rehabilitate.
5: 6 pints of bitter, and quickly, please, the world's about to end.
6: Oh, yes, sir. Nice weather for it. Better watch the match this afternoon, sir?
5: No point.
6: Foregone conclusion, you reckon, sir? Arsenal without a chance?
5: No, it's just that the world's going to end.
6: Oh, yes, sir, you said. Lucky escape for Arsenal if it did.
5: No, not really.
6: There you are, sir. 6 points.
5: Keep the change.
6: What, from a fiver? Thank you, sir.
5: You've got 10 minutes left to spend it. Ford, would you please tell me what the hell is going on?
6: Drink up, you've got 3 pints to get through.
5: Three at lunchtime?
6: Time is an illusion. Lunchtime doubly served.
5: Oh, very deep. You should send that into the Reader's Digest. They've got a page for people like you.
6: Drink up?
5: Why 3 pints?
6: Muscle relaxant. You'll need it.
5: Did I do something wrong today, or has the world always been like this, and I've been too wrapped up in myself to notice?
6: All right, I'll try to explain. How long have we known each other, Arthur?
5: 5 years, maybe 6. Most of it seemed to make some kind of sense at the time.
6: All right. How would you react if I said that I'm not from Guildford after all, but from a small planet somewhere in the vicinity of Betelgeuse?
5: I don't know. Why, do you think it's the sort of thing you're likely to say?
6: Drink up, the world's about to end.
5: This must be Thursday. I never could get the hang of Thursdays.
4: On this particular Thursday, something was moving quietly through the ionosphere miles above the surface of the planet. But few people on the surface of the planet were aware of it. One of the 6,000 million people who hadn't glanced into the ionosphere recently was called Lady Cynthia Fitzmilton. She was, at that moment, standing in front of Arthur Dent's house in Cottington. Many of those listening to her speech would probably have experienced great satisfaction to know that in 4 minutes' time she would evaporate into a whiff of hydrogen, ozone and carbon monoxide. However, when the moment came, they would hardly notice because they would be too busy evaporating themselves.
7: I have been asked to come here to say a few words to mark the beginning of work on the very splendid and worthwhile new Bevingford bypass.
8: Get off!
7: And I must say immediately what a great honour and a great privilege I think it must be for you, the people. people of Cottington to have this gleaming new motorway going through your cruddy little village. I'm sorry, your little country village of cruddy Cottington. I know how proud you must feel at this moment to know that your obscure and unsung hamlet will now arise reborn as the very splendid and worthwhile Cottington Service Station. Providing welcome refreshment and sanitary relief for every weary traveller on his way.
8: Why don't you push off, you country so bad?
7: And for myself, it gives me great pleasure to take this bottle of very splendid and worthwhile champagne and break it against the nose.

0: What's that?
1: Don't worry, they haven't started yet.
0: Oh, good.
1: It's probably just your house being knocked down.
0: What?
1: It hardly makes any difference at this stage.
0: My God, it is! What the hell are they doing? We had an agreement!
1: Let them have their fun!
0: Damn you and your fairy stories! They're smashing up my home! Stop, you vandals! You home wreckers! You half-witted mythical scum!
1: Arthur, come back! It's pointless! Hell, I'd better go after him. Barman, quickly, can you just give me 4 packets of peanuts?
2: Certainly, sir. There you are. 28 pence.
1: Keep the change.
2: Are you serious, sir? Do you really think the world's going to end this afternoon?
1: Yes, in just over 1 minute and 35 seconds.
2: Well, is there anything we can do?
1: No, nothing.
2: Well, I thought we were meant to lie down and put a paper bag over our head or something.
1: If you like, yes.
2: Well, would that help?
1: No. Excuse me, I've got to find my friend.
2: Oh, well then. Last orders, please.
0: You pinch-knife barbarians, I'll sue the councils for every penny it's got. I'll have you hung and drawn and quartered and whipped and boiled. And then I'll chop you up into little bits until you've had enough!
1: Arthur, don't bother, there isn't time! Get over here, there's only 10 seconds left!
0: And then I'll do it some more! And when I finish, I'll take all the little bits and I'll jump on them! And I'll carry on jumping on them until I get blisters! Or I can think of something even more unpleasant to do! And then I'll... What the hell's that?!
1: Arthur, quick, over here!
0: But what the hell is it?!
1: It's a fleet of flying saucers, what do you think it is?! Quick, you've got to get hold of this rod!
0: What do you mean, flying saucers?
1: Just that, it's a Vogon Constructor fleet!
0: A what?!
1: A Vogon Constructor fleet! I picked up news of their arrival a few hours ago on my subby, the radio!
0: Ford, I don't think I can cope with any more of this! I think I'll just go and have a little lie down somewhere!
1: No, just stay here, keep calm, and just take hold of this...
3: People of Earth, your attention, please. This is Prosthetic Vogon Jokes of the Galactic Hyperspace Planning Council. As you will no doubt be aware, the plans for the development of the outlying regions of the western spiral arm of the galaxy require the building of a hyperspace express route through your star system. And, regrettably, your planet is one of those scheduled for demolition. The process will take slightly less than 2 of your Earth minutes. Thank you very much. There's no point in acting all surprised about it. All the planning charts and demolition orders have been on display at your local planning department in Alpha Centauri for 50 of your Earth years, so you've had plenty of time to lodge any formal complaints, and it's far too late to start making a fuss about it now. What do you mean you've never been to Alpha Centauri? Oh, for heaven's sake, mankind. It's only 4 light years away, you know. I'm sorry, but if you can't be bothered to take an interest in local affairs, that's your own lookout. Energize the demolition beams. God, I don't know. I'm pathetic, bloody planet. I've no sympathy at all.

0: What should I talk about with her?
1: Talk about the environment you're in, talk about what she does for a living and about her.
0: I have now been 1 week without any sexy intercourse. My sack is heavy.
2: How old is your child?
0: How do I find if she will be a cheat?
1: Okay. Or anything negative.
0: Yes, but...
1: Cheat you, take money from you.
0: No, not a criminal.
1: That kind of cheat?
0: A cheat, a woman who go with another
1: screw around
0: man
1: on you.
0: And...
1: Okay. Right. Well, that's why you need to date her for a while before you get married.
0: You'll come back to my country, I will look after you, I will give you money, I will give you automobile car, a television, remote control, we'll be together. But if you cheat on me, I'll crush you.
2: That's what I don't like either.
0: Yes,
2: I don't like men that cheat on me.
0: How do I know if she wants me to take her?
1: Go to bed with her?
0: Sexy time.
1: Whether or not she wants you to go to bed with her, how do you know that? Well, when you kiss each other, if you're kissing and petting, then it just sort of goes naturally.
0: When do we have a sexy intercourse?
1: Well, whenever you both agree on that.
0: No, when do me and you have a sexy intercourse?
1: Me and you?
0: Yes.
1: Well, that's not going to happen.
0: Do you wish me success tonight?
1: I wish you success in the future with dating and relationships. And I wish you the best.
0: Thank you.

0: program it. I bet you the Ingol program directors will think it's a load of horse.
1: And it came to pass that Saint Victor was taken from this place to another place, where he was laying upon...
2: You know, ladies and gentlemen, I'm sure there are a lot of things which you, the viewers, must wonder about, you know, about television. I mean, take, for example, those commercials where there's a girl taking a bath or a shower. I mean, don't you ever wonder how they're made and who was there and what they were thinking? Well, I did a commercial the other day, and actually, on the set, in the studio next to us, they were doing one of these Girl in the Bath commercials, you know, so when I'd finished doing what I was doing, you know, I sort of casually strolled over there at 65 miles an hour. And there was a very beautiful bath set, you see, and there was a very nervous director pacing up and down, and suddenly through the doors came the most beautiful blonde-haired girl in a trouser suit you've ever seen in your life, and he went straight up to her and he said, Miss Hargreaves, ready when you are. Oh, we can't start till you undrip, till you're in the bath, can we? Yes, it's for the commercial, for soap. The agency told you soup. Oh, well, I do assure you it is soap. Bath soap. Yes, well, people don't take a bath with their clothes on, do they? Yes, I realise it's extra money for taking your clothes off, but I'm sure the firm would be happy to pay the extra. And if they won't, I will. I'll have a whip round amongst the lads here, you see. Oh, only the essential technicians will be here, my dear, as you can see, like the car park attendant and the canteen manager. Yes, well, don't worry, dear, because you will be under the soapy water most of the time, you see. Harry will put his hand in and froth the water all up, you see. Before you get in, dear, yes. Well, of course, if it goes flat while you're in it, we'll just have to rely on Harry's self-restraint, won't we? Yes, he will be holding the handheld camera on your back most of the time, you see. Only towards the end will he come round and hold it on your face. Yes, it will be on your face. It may be shaking a little, but it will be on your face, you see. Yes? Well, if any scenes get in there that are a little bit too risque, don't worry, we will cut them out and file them, throw them away. You will, fine. Will you go and change? Righto, Harry, would you froth up the water? No, do it now, Harry. That's lovely. Right, Miss Hargreaves. Right, you are in the bath. That's lovely. Oh, you are a big girl, aren't you? Just one thing, Miss Hargreaves. Would you mind taking your dressing gown off? Flop it over the side. That's lovely. All right, Harry, there's no need to froth up the water. It's frothy. You dropped your pen in there. Well, we'll just have to leave it till later, won't we? Here we go. Now, take one. That's lovely. Now, pick up the soap, dear. Cut, cut. There's no need to stand up, Miss Hargreaves. Well, why did you stand up? You found Harry's pen. Well, you can give it to him afterwards. Right, oh dear, here we go now. Take two. That's it, crab round, pick up the soap, hold it up, hold up the soap. Right, cut. Oh, splendid. Thank you, Miss Hargreaves. You go and change now. Oh, excuse me. Hello? Yes? Oh, I see. All right, thank you. You'll never believe this, Miss Hargreaves, but it was soup. Yes, soup. Soup. I'm sorry. You see, I've never heard of Wilkins soup.

0: How many did not wear a good strong deodorant tonight? Don't raise your hands, no. 5-day deodorant pads would have to be the strangest product yet to emerge from the business mind. 5-day deodorant pads. Sounds like a curse of some kind. And tell the truth, now be honest. When you first heard of 5-day deodorant pads, how many of you thought you had to wear them? I always catch a few. 2 years I wore those, mothers. A lot of laughs at the beach, you know?
1: Hey, hey, look at the goofy guy. He's got things under his arms.
0: Scope. Has anyone here ever received a bottle of Scope? Has anyone here ever sent anyone a bottle of Scope? It just seems like such a cruel thing, you know? I often think of the borderline psychotic. Just needs one more thing to go wrong, you know? Going down to the mailbox. Mm-hmm. What's this? Scope. Scope. Up on the roof of the Magnum, right? 9 dead, and they blame Marine training. Bad breath, yeah. Anyone can have bad breath, Marge, but you could knock a buzzard off a shit wagon. Remember that? What's that? Hey, if you ever run out of deodorant, I never mentioned that. You can, you do, even in the nicest home. You get one pit done, you know, and oh, God. You gotta go like that, you know. If you run out of deodorant, go into the kitchen and put a bay leaf under each arm. Doesn't stop you from perspiring, but you smell like soup. Keeps your friends alert, you know.
2: Hey, who's wearing chicken vegetable?
3: Not me, I have bean with bacon.
0: From the Campbell's Hearty Soups. A manhandler. They call him Frankie Lane sings about it.
3: How do you handle a hungry man? A manhandler.
0: Really sounds a little suggestive to me. There's a lot of that in advertising. Hidden sex, you know. There's a lot of open sex, too.
3: Take it off. Take it all off.
2: Does she or doesn't she? Hope so.
0: But that's open, and you can deal with that. I worry about the subliminal message. It's what's up front that counts. Should a gentleman offer a lady a Tipperillo? And what's the big scene in the Tipperillo commercial? It's a train going into a tunnel, man. You don't have to be Fellini to figure that out. But not all of the sex in those commercials is wholesome. Normal, good old-fashioned American man on top, get it over with quick. Sometimes it's bizarre.
2: I'd walk a mile for a camel.
0: But wouldn't you really rather have a Buick?
2: I can get my hands on a Toyota.
0: Well, they say Plymouth makes it. Let's make it with Toyotas. And the cigarettes are obscene. Doral.
3: Taste me, taste me.
0: A few years ago, eat me was a bad word. You couldn't say it on television. Now they got male models running around singing it.
3: Taste me, taste me.
4: Winston, me and my Winston, we got a real good thing.
0: What are they doing with those cigarettes?
4: Pack is gone, they haven't lit one up yet. They're putting them somewhere back, huh?
0: The lark, show us your lark! Ah! It's a nice invitation to a flasher. Well, try that lark thing in the Bowery, those guys will show you their larks. Then the filthiest slogan of all.
4: It's not how long you make it, it's how you make it long. Fortunately, that's based in truth, so it's easy to take.

0: Now, for the purposes of reviewing, who can give me a definition, the meaning of the word hygiene? Howard?
1: Bodily functions.
0: Very good. All right, now, Kevin, can you be more explicit on that?
2: Clean.
0: Clean. Diane?
3: Yes, it's a method we use so we don't become diseased.
0: Ill. Ill is the word, Diane. Now, we're going to take a new subject today, the subject of reproduction, or how we come to be.
2: Oh boy. Oh, yeah.
0: Now, I wonder who can tell me what we mean by the word reproduction. Kevin?
2: Born.
0: Born, very good. Diane?
3: Baby.
0: Baby, born. Howard?
4: I agree.
0: All right, Howard. Now, I wonder who can tell me what we mean when we say how we come to be. Diane?
3: Yes, well, there's a man and a woman, and they live in this house, and they finish dinner, and they turn off the television set, and they go upstairs, and then they go to sleep.
0: All right, Diane. You see, Diane, you misunderstand the subject. The subject is reproduction, or how we come to be.
2: Oh yes.
0: Now, let's begin with the little fishes in the sea.
2: Oh, yeah, little fish.
0: The fish reproduce in the following manner. The female fish swims to a spawning place where she spawns. Yes, Diane, you have a question?
3: Yes, Miss Dudley, is spawning like going to sleep?
0: No, Diane, the fish is wide awake at all times. Now, after the female fish swims to the spawning place, she deposits her roe, and then she swims away.
2: Miss Dudley?
0: Yes, Kevin.
2: What's roe?
0: Roe is fish eggs. That's a good question. Roe, let's say it together now.
2: Roe.
0: Roe.
2: Roe.
0: Again.
2: Roe.
0: In unison.
2: Yeah. Roe your boat gently down the stream.
0: You saw me, Kevin. I saw you. Don't encourage him, Howard.
2: Howard was singing too.
0: I don't care.
2: Howard was singing too.
4: Kevin's the ringleader.
2: Howard was singing too.
0: All right, people. All right, people. We'll continue now.
2: He always sings and I get blamed.
0: All right. To continue, after the female fish deposits her roe, a very wonderful thing happens.
2: Yeah.
0: The male fish swims over the roe and fertilizes the roe. Then he swims away.
2: Miss Dudley?
0: Yes, Kevin. Yeah.
2: How does that male fish, how does he fertilize all those roes?
0: That's a very intelligent question, Kevin. It's a very good. Yes, Howard?
4: The male fish... How does he fertilize all those roes?
0: All right, people. The male fish swims over the roe and spills a fluid on the roe. Now, this fluid contains spermatozoa. Then the roe grow up and become fish.
2: Yeah, and they become fish.
0: Now, we learned a new word today,
2: yeah.
0: Didn't we?
2: Yes. Mm-hmm.
0: Yes.
2: Roe.
0: No. I wonder who can tell me what that new word was. Diane?
3: Yes, spermatozoa.
2: Oh, yes.
0: Correct. Yes, Howard?
4: Miss Dudley?
0: Yes.
4: The male fish, does he fertilize only his wife's roes, or can he... Or does he just plunk any old roe?
0: No, Howard, the word is fertilize.
4: Does he fertilize any old roe?
0: Now, this is a very good point that Howard has brought up. You see, Howard, fish travel in groups called schools. So the male will only fertilize the roe of the female who is in the same school.
4: If he's in the same school, then he can fertilize the roe.
0: Correct.
2: That's what happened to Harriet.
0: What happened to Harriet?
2: Georgie fertilized her roe. At the beach party.
0: All right now, I'm not going to tell you again. People, please.
2: All right.
0: All right now, Kevin. All right now, Kevin. All right now, Kevin. All right now, Kevin. All right now, Kevin.
2: And then the male fish. He swims over the rope, and he drops fertilizer on the rope.
1: No, do that, Kevin.
2: Well, what is it?
1: You're forgetting the new word we learned.
2: Oh, yeah. Yes. Row. And
1: no, Kevin.
2: Spermatozoa.
1: Howard has a question, yes.
4: How was I born?
1: It's a very good question, Howard.
4: My father can't swim. We don't even live near the beach.
1: All right, now, class, I want you to pay attention because Howard is mistaking the fish world with the mammal family.
2: How do mammals do it?
1: Now, this shows you've been paying attention, Kevin, and it's an intelligent question. It shows a questioning mind, and I appreciate it.
2: How do mammals do it?
1: Well, let us begin with the chicken. I wonder who can tell me how the chickens come to be. Diane?
3: Yes, well, there are these chickens, and there's this hen house, and at the end of the day, when they get tired, they go into this hen house.
1: All right, and then that's fine. Very good. Kevin, can you tell me how chickens come to be?
2: Yeah. The female chicken.
1: The hen.
2: The hen. Lays an egg.
1: The word is deposit.
2: Oh, the hen lays a deposit.
1: No, she doesn't do that.
2: The hen lays a roe?
1: No, Kevin.
2: Well, what the heck does a hen lay?
1: Hen rows a leg.
2: Oh.
1: No, the hen lays a deposits an egg.
2: Oh, the hen.
1: Deposits an egg.
2: Deposits.
1: Yes, continue your thought.
2: An egg. And then the rooster.
1: That's right.
2: That's the male hen.
1: That's right. The male chicken, yes.
2: Male chicken is a rooster.
1: What does he do?
2: He comes over to the egg and he stands on top of it. And he spills spermatozoa all over the egg.
1: No, he doesn't do that, Kevin. Now, Kevin, I want all of you to pay attention. This is very important. The rooster fertilizes the egg before the hen deposits the egg.
4: That's how my father did it. He's not a fish.
1: All right, Howard.
2: Yes, Doug. Well, listen, how does the rooster fertilize the egg?
1: Yes.
2: While it's still inside of the hen?
1: Well, that's a good question.
3: Oh, I know, Miss Dudley.
1: Never mind, Diane.
2: Well, I mean, how does he get all that spermatozoa way up
1: He'll
2: inside?
1: He'll get to
3: I know.
1: Diane, will you shut up? Now, class, I want you to know you're all asking very good questions. Chickens and fish are different.
2: Oh.
1: You got that?
2: Yeah.
1: Now, chickens reproduce chickens by making physical contact.
2: Oh, yeah.
1: Is that clear?
2: Sure,
1: No, that's not clear.
2: It's clear.
1: No, I'm afraid I've confused you a little bit.
2: No, my mother has a book.
1: With the words physical contact. All right, Kevin.
2: Yeah, well,
1: now, please put your hand down, Diane.
2: Yeah, my mother has a book. You know.
1: All right, forget about your mother's book.
2: All
1: we are studying reproduction.
2: Yeah, she keeps it in the bedroom there.
1: Kevin. All these very strange and mysterious things will suddenly become clear to you tomorrow.
2: I can bring in some pictures if
1: you
2: like.
1: No, you can't bring in pictures, Kevin.
2: Okay.
1: You will understand these things tomorrow when we study reproduction in the mammal. Tomorrow, Kevin.
2: All right.
1: We'll sum up right now. Howard?
4: Fish gotta swim, birds gotta fly.
1: That will do, Howard. Kevin?
2: Sperm at the show up.
1: All right, fine. Diane?
3: Well, fish and chickens have babies without ever going to sleep.
1: Class dismissed.

0: 8.
1: The following is a tidy list of rules to live by in a world just filled with cleans and dirties. Dining room
0: is a clean.
1: Bedroom
0: is a dirty.
1: Desk
0: is a clean.
1: Drawers
0: is a dirty.
1: Oxygen
0: is a clean.
1: Gas
0: is a dirty.
1: Hotel
0: is a clean.
1: Motel
0: is a dirty.
1: Lake Superior
0: is a clean.
1: Lake Titicaca
0: is a dirty.
1: Lettuce
0: is a clean.
1: Cucumber
0: is a dirty.
1: Nail
0: is a clean.
1: Screw
0: is a dirty.
1: Vanilla
0: is a clean.
1: Chocolate
0: is a dirty.
1: Hand
0: is a clean.
1: Finger
0: is a dirty.
1: Aroma
0: is a clean.
1: Odor
0: is a dirty.
1: Harp
0: is a clean.
1: Sly trombone
0: is a dirty.
1: Milk
0: is a clean.
1: Cream
0: is a dirty.
1: Button
0: is a clean.
1: Zipper
0: is a dirty.

0: Then I was thinking about the curse words and the swear words, the cuss words and the words you can't say, you're not supposed to say all the time. Because words, people are into words, they want to hear your words. Some guys like to record your words and sell them back to you if you can. Listen in on your telephone, write down what words you say. A guy used to be in Washington, knew that his phone was tapped, used to answer it. Fuck Hoover. Yes, go ahead. Okay. And I was thinking one night about the words you couldn't say on the public airwaves. The ones you definitely couldn't say, ever. Because I heard a lady say bitch one night on television, and it was cool, like she was talking about, you know, and the bitch is the first one to notice that in the litter, Johnny, right? Then, all right. And bastard you can say, and hell and damn. So I had to figure out which ones you couldn't, and ever, and it came down to seven, but the list is open to amendment, and in fact has been changed. By now, a lot of people pointed things out to me, and I noticed some myself. The original seven words were shit, piss, fuck, cunt, cocksucker, motherfucker, and tits. Those are the ones that'll curve your spine, grow hair on your hands, and maybe even bring us, God help us, peace without honor. What a burden. And now the first thing that we noticed was that the word fuck was really repeated in there because the word motherfucker is a compound word and it's another form of the word fuck. If you want to be a purist, it doesn't really, can't be on the list of basic words. Also, cocksucker is a compound word and neither half of that is really dirty. The word, the half sucker, that's merely suggestive. And the word cock is a halfway dirty word, 50% dirty, dirty half the time, depending on what you mean by it. Remember when you first turned, like in sixth grade, you used to giggle, and the cock crowed three times. Hey, the cock three times, it's in the Bible, cock is in the Bible. And the first time you heard about a cockfight, remember?
1: What? No,
0: it's chickens, you know? Then you have the four-letter words from the old Anglo-Saxon fame, shit and fuck. The word shit is an interesting kind of word in that the middle class has never really accepted it and approved it. They use it like crazy, but it's not really okay. It's still a rude, dirty, old kind of gushy word. They don't like that. But they say it like, say like a lady now in a middle-class home, you'll hear most of the time she says it as an expletive. You know, it's out of her mouth before she knows. She said, oh, shit, oh, shit, oh, shit. If she drops something, oh, the

0: won the Grammy, man, for the comedy album. Isn't that groovy? I'm really
1: Thank you very much, man. Thank you, know, for that and for the Grammy, man, because that's based on people liking it, man. Yeah, that's okay, man.
0: I just let that go, man. Got my Grammy, I can let my hair hang down, man. Sure.
1: So, now the word shit is okay for the man. At work, he can say it like crazy, mostly figuratively. Get that shit out of here, will you? I don't want to see that shit anymore. I can't cut that shit, buddy. I've had that shit up to here. And I think you're full of shit myself, man. He don't know shit from Shinola, you know that?
0: Always wondered how the Shinola people felt about that phrase, huh?
2: Hi, I'm the new man from Shinola.
1: Hi, how are you? Nice to see you.
2: Well, I don't know whether to shit or wind my watch. Guess I'll shit on my watch. Oh, this shit is gonna hit the fan. Built like a brick shit house. Oh, he's up Shit's Creek. He's at it. He is, I'm sorry. Hot shit, holy shit. Tough shit, eat shit.
0: Shit-eating grin. Oh. Whoever thought of that was ill.
2: He had a shit-eating grin.
0: He had a what?
1: Shit on a stick? Shit in a handbag, always like that.
2: He ain't worth shit in a handbag.
1: Shitty. He acted real shitty. You know what I mean? I got the money back, but a real shitty attitude.
2: Hey, he had a shit fit. Wow. Shit fit. Whew.
0: Glad I wasn't there. All the animals. Bullshit, horse shit, cow shit. Rat shit, bat shit. First time I heard bat shit, I really came apart. Guy in Oklahoma, Boggs, said it, man.
1: Ah, oh, bat shit!
0: Bear reminded me of that last night. I've gone from snake shit and slicker and owl shit. Get your shit together. Should've get off the pot. I got a shitload full of them. I got a shit pot full, right? Shit head, shit heel, shit in your heart, shit for brains. Shit face, hey. Always try to think of how that could have originated, the first guy to say that. You know? Somebody got drunk and fell in some shit, you know?
2: Hey, I'm shit face! Shit face today!
0: Anyway, enough of that shit. The big one, the word fuck, that's the one that hangs them up the most. Because in a lot of cases, that's the very act that hangs them up the most. So it's natural that the word would have the same effect. It's a great word, fuck, nice word, easy word, cute word, kind of. Easy word to say, one syllable, short U. Fuck, boom, you know, it's easy. Starts with a nice soft sound, ends with a k, right? Little something for everyone, fuck. Good word, kind of a proud word, too. Who are you?
2: I am fuck. Fuck of the Mountain! Tune in again next week to Fuck of the Mountain!
0: It's an interesting word, too, because it's got a double kind of a life, personality, dual, you know, whatever the right phrase is. It leads a double life, the word fuck. First of all, it means sometimes, most of the time, fuck. What does it mean? It means to make love, right?
2: We're gonna make love, eh? We're gonna fuck. We're gonna fuck. We're gonna make love. We're gonna
0: fuck and make love, right?
1: And it also means the beginning of life. It's the act that begins life. So there's the word hanging around with words like love and life. And yet, on the other hand, it's also a word that we really use to hurt each other with, man. It's a heavy, it's one that you save toward the end of the argument, right? So you finally can't make, ah, fuck you, man, that's it, fuck. Fuck you and everybody that looks like you. It'll be nice to change the movies that we already have and substitute the word fuck for the word kill, wherever we could. And some of those movie cliches would change a little bit. Mad fucker is still on the loose. Stop me before I fuck again. Fuck the ump, fuck the ump, fuck the ump, fuck the ump, fuck the ump. Easy on the clutch, Bill, you'll fuck that engine again. The other shit one was, I don't give a shit. Like it's worth something, you know? I don't give a shit.
2: Hey, well, I don't take no shit, you know what I mean? You know why I don't take no shit? Because I don't give a shit. If I gave a shit, I would have to pack shit. But I don't pack no shit because I don't give a shit. You wouldn't shit me, would you?
0: That's a joke when you were a kid with the worm looking out the bird's ass.
2: You wouldn't shit me, would you?
0: It's an 8-year-old joke, but a good one. The additions to the list. I found 3 more words that had to be put on the list of words you could never say on television, and they were fart, turd, and twat. Those 3. Fart, we've talked about, it's harmless, it's like tits, it's a cutie word, no problem. Turd, you can't say, but who wants to, you know? The subject never comes up on the panel, so I don't worry about that one. Now, the word twat is an interesting word. Twat.
2: Hey, right, the twat.
0: Twat is an interesting word because it's the only one I know of, the only slang word applying to a part of the sexual anatomy that doesn't have another meaning to it. Like a snatch, box, and pussy all have other meanings, man. Even in a Walt Disney movie, you can say, we're gonna snatch that pussy and put him in a box and bring him on the airplane. Yes, indeed, it's true. Everybody loves it. But twat stands alone, man. As it should. And two-way words. Ass is okay, providing you're riding into town on a religious feast day. You can't say, up your ass! You can say, stuff it. And there are certain things you can say. It's weird. You just come so close. Before I cut, and I want to thank you for listening to my words, man, fellow space travelers. Thank you, man, for tonight. And thank you all.

0: To pay
1: is a clean.
0: To charge
1: is a dirty.
0: To be a virgin
1: is a clean.
0: To say virgin
1: is a dirty.
0: Shoulder
1: is a clean.
0: Armpit
1: is a dirty.
0: Mother
1: is a clean.
0: Mother
1: is a dirty.

0: More cleans and dirties. Broccoli
1: is a clean.
0: Succotash
1: is a dirty.
0: Lungs
1: is a clean.
0: Glands
1: is a dirty.
0: Senior citizen
1: is a clean.
0: Old man
1: is a dirty.
0: Carpenter's friend
1: is a clean.
0: Plumber's friend
1: is a dirty.
0: Patrick Henry
1: is a clean.
0: Troublemaker
1: is a dirty.
0: Intimate
1: is a clean.
0: Relation
1: is a clean.
0: Intimate relation
1: is a dirty.
0: Chaucer
1: is a clean.
0: Lenny Bruce
1: is a dirty.
0: Bra
1: is a clean.
0: Brassiere
1: is a dirty.
0: Throat specialist
1: is a clean.
0: Gynecologist
1: is a dirty.
0: Japanese beetle
1: is a clean.
0: Spanish fly
1: is a dirty. Well, George, thank you very much. It was a wonderful evening, and I had lots of fun.
2: I had a lot of fun, too, Dorothy. I had a lot of fun with you, and I want to say good night to you, too.
1: Oh, good night, George.
2: Well, before you go in, Dorothy, I just want to mention a little something to you here. You know, it's our fifth time out together. You know, you always have a lot of fun and everything, you know. And I always count those times, so I know. And each time I bring you home, though, every time, you know, I bring you home, we say goodnight, it's always, you know, it's that same old handshake. Now, don't get me wrong, I'm not complaining, but it is, you know, it is that same old handshake. You
1: well,
2: know.
1: Don't complain about the handshake.
2: I mean, don't
1: dismiss the handshake, because after all, that is part of the American tradition. That's friendship. That's the American way.
2: Oh, yeah. Well, I mean, I'm nothing against the American way and the tradition and all that. It's just we know each other well enough, you know, so that maybe, you know, a little kiss, you know. I mean, it doesn't have to be a long, lingering thing. You know, it can be one of those little quickie kisses, you know, and for the American way, we can shake hands before and after if you want.
1: Yes, well, I think it's very nice that you want to kiss me. As a matter of fact, I think it's more than nice. You know, as a matter of fact,
2: I'll respect
1: the fact that you have that desire.
2: Well, that's good, then I'll kiss you right
1: now.
2: Makes
1: Americans grow.
2: Yeah, I'm afraid to kiss
1: and
2: you while you're talking because you're
1: not standing in your way. I'll only try to encourage that desire. But first, George, there is something that I must explain. You see, a kiss. You have asked for a kiss.
2: Yes, a little while back, if you recall.
1: Yes. Now it's the approach that bothers me. Now, let's put it this way.
2: I'll come right in, straight in.
1: Well, let's put it this way. Say, for example, there were 50 people here, right here, and they were all going to say goodnight to each other.
2: Yeah, like they came back from a hayride or
1: and everybody is going to kiss everybody goodnight. Mm-hmm. Now, is it fair that some of those people in that group who have not earned that kiss, who do not deserve that kiss, I mean, who haven't worked for that kiss, now, is it fair that they should get that kiss, that they should get something for nothing just because they're in that group? Now, isn't that a form of welfare? I mean, that is the collectivist approach, basic Marxism, right down the line.
2: I'll buy that. It sounds pretty reasonable to me, you know. But just for the sake of argument here, Dorothy, now, I took you to the movie, and I don't want to throw this up to you in a fresh way. Don't misunderstand, but, you know, I did buy the movie tickets, you know. I took you out for a little sandwich, you know, BLT, you know, heavy on the mayo. And I bought you a milkshake, and I held your elbow every time we came to a curb. You know, I was, gentle, you know.
1: Mm-hmm. Mm-hmm.
2: So, well, didn't I earn a kiss?
1: No, George.
2: Well, I mean, hasn't there been a kind of togetherness tonight, a kind of oneness that should culminate?
1: George, just a minute now.
2: Yes?
1: Now, you've used the word oneness. Now, please don't use that word in front of me again.
2: Is that some kind of filthy word in Greek or something?
1: No, you see, oneness or togetherness implies a group activity.
2: Uh-huh.
1: Now, in order to find fulfillment, a man must first fulfill himself, by himself, for himself. That's true objectivism.
2: What?
1: Objectivism. True objectivism.
2: You mean a man... You're supposed to fulfill yourself all by yourself?
1: Why? Why?
2: Well, I don't know. I mean, my father... I mean, how, I don't understand how two people can kiss each other separately. That's the only thing I don't
1: understand. No, George, I'm just saying that kissing is a group activity, and a group activity is un-American.
2: Oh, well, in other words, it would be more fun, and it would be more American if you stood over here and kissed than if I went over there and kissed, right?
1: Right, right. If you insist on kissing, then you must kiss by yourself.
2: Well, we'll give it a try. You ready?
1: Right, go ahead. Well, now, is that so bad?
2: Can I have another?
1: Of course. George.
2: Yes.
1: George, there's an even bigger reason why it's so difficult for me to kiss you.
2: I know, I'm unattractive.
1: No, it's not that you're unattractive.
2: I'm undesirable, that's all. I'm just plain undesirable.
1: No, as a matter of fact, you're a very desirable man.
2: Sure, I'm desirable, but you desire me to go off and kiss myself.
1: George, you look like Adlai Stevenson.
2: That's why you won't kiss me?
1: That's it.
2: Poor thing. Have you ever been out with Adlai Stevenson?
1: No, George.
2: Well, then how come you don't like him?
1: He is sitting right up there in that UN rubbing elbows with all those foreigners. I mean, right now, at this very moment, he's robbing your pocket and my pocket, everybody's pocket. He's just giving America away to all those foreigners. Right out in the open.
2: Why, what a rat I am to think of kissing at a time like this. Wow.
1: Right.
2: I'm going to have him picked up and arrested.
1: George, well, so what? Arrest him, arrest him. I mean, they'll just appeal his case. Would you know where his case will be appealed?
2: I don't know.
1: In the Supreme Court.
2: Yeah.
1: Now, do you know who's in the Supreme Court?
2: Supreme Court judge.

0: Why?
1: Now. Now, what? Just say that name over a couple of times.
0: He sure is. What name?
1: Eisenhower.
0: Eisenhower.
1: All right, now repeat the name.
0: Eisenhower.
1: No, slowly.
0: Eisenhower.
1: Now say Rosenberg.
0: Eisenhower.
1: You see what I'm saying?
0: Oh, yeah. Rosenberger. Yes, they're rolled up into one big Plattenhauer.
1: Right.
0: Holy Kauserhauer.
1: You bet.
0: Oh, my God.
1: Don't say that.
0: Don't say what?
1: God.
0: Him, too?
1: No, George, just don't use his name in vain.
0: You know, you're really helping me tonight.
1: Am I good? I'm very glad.
0: You're very liberal about this.
1: Oh, well, thank you, George. Thank you. Listen, George, I'll tell you, I really would like to give you something much better than a kiss.
0: Right here in the hallway?
1: I would like to send you home with an axiom.
0: An axiom? Oh, boy, anything. An axiom isn't more fun than a kiss, boy. You tell me. That's what I should have said to you when I brought you home. Give me an axiom good night.
1: Wow. Yes. Now, it's this, George.
0: Yes?
1: To preserve peace, you must declare war.
0: That'll take a little figuring, but...
1: It's as clear as the nose on your face. George.
0: Mm-hmm.
1: Above the nose on your face.
2: All right, kids, now just for the words, nothing else. Just get the meaning out of this. You can't sing the song if you don't mean it. Now let's talk it first. Just go through it for the sense. Now ready? And a one, and a two, and a three, and a...
3: Oopy dooby dooby oo, oopy dooby dooby oo.
0: I can't forget the day we met.
3: Oopy dooby dooby oo, oopy dooby dooby oo.
0: I felt so fine when your lips met mine.
3: Oopy dooby dooby oo.
0: You told me then it would never
3: end. Oopy dooby dooby oo.
0: But now it's gone on.
3: Gone on.
0: Gone on.
3: Gone on.
0: Gone on.
3: Gone on. Gone on.
0: Shipwreck.
3: Shipwreck.
0: Shipwreck on the sea of life.
3: Sunk dooby dooby dooby. Sunk dooby dooby dooby.
0: Shipwreck.
3: Shipwreck.
0: Shipwreck
3: on the sea of life.
0: Sunk dooby dooby dooby.
3: Sunk dooby dooby dooby.
0: Shipwreck.
3: Shipwreck.
0: Shipwreck.
3: On the sea of life.
2: Got it.
0: Sailboat.
1: Is a clean.
0: Frigate.
1: Is a dirty.
0: Ladies' room.
1: Is a clean.
0: Toilet.
1: Is a dirty.
0: Expecting.
1: Is a clean.
0: Pregnant.
1: Is a dirty.
0: Measles.
1: Is a clean.
0: Gonorrhea.
1: Is a dirty.
0: Comma.
1: Is a clean.
0: Period.
1: Is a dirty.
0: One.
1: Is a clean.
0: Number one.
1: Is a dirty.
0: To design.
1: Is a clean.
0: To make.
1: Is a dirty.
0: Container.
1: Is a clean.
0: Box.
1: Is a dirty.
0: Hammer.
1: Is a clean.
0: Tool.
1: Is a dirty.
0: Station to station.
1: Is a clean.
0: Person to person.
1: Is a dirty.
0: Three.
1: Is a clean.
0: Crap.
1: Is a dirty.

0: We'd like to say a few words about adultery. It's coming back. And we thought that we would take advantage of its return to examine adultery in three countries. And it's very important that you remember the order of the countries, because you will find that our accents are indistinguishable from one another. The countries are America, England, and France. First America, then England, finally France. All three scenes are adulterous. All three scenes take place in the lobby of a hotel.
1: Louise, where were you? I've been going out of my mind.
2: Don't yell at me, please.
1: Oh, darling, to be doing this terrible thing and to be late on top of it.
2: Sorry.
1: No, we mustn't.
2: Please don't yell at me.
1: I feel so awful.
2: Oh, God, what kind of a person must I be to do a thing like this?
1: I don't know. I'm sick. I'm physically sick with guilt.
2: Oh, God. Guilty, I tell you.
1: I know.
2: I've never felt just so rotten.
1: I know.
2: I mean, just dirty.
1: I know. I know. Yeah. All right. Just think how I feel, will you? Will you think how I feel?
2: I do, I know.
1: George is my best friend.
2: Your best friend.
1: He's my best friend.
2: He's my husband.
1: Oh.
2: One of the sweetest, gentlest people.
1: Oh. He's a saint.
2: Oh, what a good person he is.
1: No, he's a saint. He's a saint.
2: Right.
1: He's a saint.
2: Right.
1: The man is a saint.
2: You're right. He's a saint.
1: He happens to be the only saint I know.
2: He is.
1: He's a kind.
2: Isn't he?
1: A loving.
2: Oh, you don't know.
1: Trusting.
2: Trusting. You don't know.
1: I know.
2: You don't know how he trusts me. He trusts me. I couldn't do it if he didn't trust me.
1: I know.
2: I'd like to just kill myself, and you know, I'm too weak even for that. Isn't that funny?
1: Kidding?
2: I'm too weak even for that.
1: Kidding?
2: I'd like to just lift my
1: Do you want to know how bad I feel? Do you want to know how bad I feel? Listen, if I hadn't rented that room already, I'd say forget it.
3: Hello, Louise.
4: Hello.
3: Lovely to see you.
4: Thank you.
3: You're somewhat earlier than usual.
4: Yeah.
3: I was looking at my watch as you came in. I said, there's Louise. She's early.
4: Yeah. Well, I am. I'm early.
3: Nice to have the extra time.
4: Yeah.
3: You've had your hat reblocked.
4: It's not my hat. It's George's.
3: Is it really?
4: Yes, it's George's hat.
3: Of course, yes, I recognize it. I've often admired it on George.
4: Yes, and on me.
3: Yes, it suits you very well.
4: Thank you. I thought it was becoming.
3: Yes, very, very becoming. It is lovely. Yes, yes. It does.
4: Yeah. Yeah.
3: Well, you can wear a hat.
4: Thank you.
3: So can George. You can both wear hats.
4: Yeah. And do.
3: I don't wear them myself.
4: Don't wear them.
3: No, you've probably noticed you've never seen me in a hat. I don't like them. No, I feel like a ninny in a hat.
4: Like a ninny.
3: They're stupid things. They change my face. I've tried them on once or twice, but I just don't like hats. They frighten me. I won't have them around the house. I hate hats.
4: And yet your brother wears a hat.
3: Yes, I know. I saw Piggy Trevelyan while I was waiting for you.
4: Oh, did you really?
3: You know her, Fat Piggy?
4: Yes.
3: God, she's fat.
4: Yes. Big, fat woman.
3: Yes, I don't think I've ever seen anyone as fat as Piggy.
4: No. I don't think anybody is.
3: No.
4: You know, just
3: no.
4: Very fat.
3: No. She's basically fat.
4: Yes.
3: Yeah.
4: All the way through.
3: Yes.
4: Just
3: yes,
4: fat.
3: Yes. The fattest damn woman in London.
4: Oh, yeah. In the world.
3: What
4: is
3: you? She is a monster of a woman.
4: Yes.
3: Be that fat.
4: No one has to be that.
3: What you
4: enormous.
3: Fattest. You know.
4: Inhumanly
3: fat.
4: Inhumanly
3: tub of a woman.
4: Yes.
3: Absolutely.
4: Fat.
3: here. There's no sense. Really bad.
5: Yes.
3: Such a surprise to see her, actually. She's lost a lot of weight.
4: How does she look thin?
3: Fat. She thinks fat.
4: Yes.
3: And that means that she's going to be fat.
4: Yes, in fact.
3: Yes. Oh, it's 4:15.
4: Oh, is it really?
3: Yes.
4: I didn't know it was that late. Mm. Have you booked the room yet?
3: Yes, it's all booked.
4: Oh, very good. Got the key with you?
3: Mm-hmm, yes.
4: Well, then, shall we just get on?
3: Louise, don't look at me for just a moment.
4: All right.
3: Darling,
4: yes?
3: This isn't easy, but...
4: Yes?
3: When we're alone...
4: Yes?
3: And we've locked the door...
4: Yes?
3: And there's no one there but... You and I?
4: Yes.
3: Louise?
4: Yes?
3: Could I try on your hat? Hey, Lulu.
5: What?
3: Where's George?
5: No. My husband?
3: Yes, you?
5: Oh, darling, I don't know. Didn't you bring him?
3: Lulu.
5: What?
3: What are you talking about?
5: Well, what do you mean?
3: Oh, darling, you said you were going to bring George.
5: Oh, no, darling, you said you were going to bring George.
3: Lulu,
5: Lulu,
3: you said you bring the wine, I bring George.
5: No.
3: Yes, you?
5: No, darling, no, you said to me, I bring the wine, I bring George, too.
3: Oh, Lulu.
5: You forgot?
3: Yeah.
5: He will be so hurt. He will think we didn't want him.
3: Lulu, I feel awful.
5: Oh, shame on you.
3: I already rented the room.
5: Oh, no.
3: You sure? I rented the room?
5: Oh, no.
3: I don't know. We may as well go.
5: Yeah.
3: But it won't be the same without George.

0: When someone does something nice for me, for even the slightest courtesy, I always say appreciatively, thank you so much. And when some young man is gallant and kind, allows me to pass and trails behind, although I know what's on his mind, I still say thank you so much. And if I am very grateful for little things like those, then how much more grateful and thankful should I be for your heartwarming welcome, my friends, to me. And I'm very sure that what I've just said goes for Ted Shapiro, too. Stand up, Ted. Well, what do you say?
1: I thank you. And I thank you, too, Miss Tucker.
0: Me? What for?
1: For the privilege and pleasure and honor of being associated all these years with a great artist and a wonderful, wonderful woman.
0: Well, that was very sweet, and I thank you.
1: See? I didn't forget one word of my speech, did I? Have you noticed how my memory has improved lately? I never forget anything now.
0: Except the 50 bucks you owe me.
1: Oh, you'll remember that.
0: What's all this business suddenly about your memory?
1: Don't you know? I've just finished my memory training course. 6 easy lessons by mail.
0: Oh, you must have answered that ad that I've seen in almost every weekly magazine.
1: That's right. Say you can learn today by mail what you could learn at Harvard or at Yale.
0: Oh, what a lovely racket that must be.
1: Racket? Look what it did for me.
0: Well, Ted, I think I'll get in it too and give a course that is absolutely new. It's one that no one else can teach but me because it's been my lifelong cup of tea. My ad will be in next week's Look and Life, and it will say to every girlfriend and wife, you too can be your red hot mama in one easy lesson from me. You too can have a red hot papa who will treat you right every single night. I don't care if you're old enough for old age pension checks, as long as you're a member of the female sex. Yes, ma'am, you too can be a red hot mama in one easy lesson from me. And believe me, girls, this is a course you cannot afford to miss. It's like taking out insurance on your matrimonial bliss. You may have diamonds on your fingers, precious pearls around your necks, but your $64,000 question is, how are you fixed for sex? And if you learn to be a red-hot mama and follow my technique, Papa's gonna see Mama every night, 7 nights a week. The first thing you've got to do is to get into the mood. You can't be happy in love without the proper mental attitude. Psychologists would tell you, and it's positively so, on what goes on in your mind depends what happens down below. Too many women think about their love life only when their husbands nudge them with a "how's about it" now and then. You've got to give it lots of thought. Let's do that now right here. A little schmaltzy music, boys, please, for romantic atmosphere, please. That's fine, that's fine. Now concentrate upon your favorite movie hero. No, no, no, my dear, that'll do you no good. You're concentrating on Shapiro. And remember, in the boudoir, every gesture, every tone, every little movement must have a meaning of its own. The way some women go about it, there is simply no excusing. The body's like a medicine bottle. You've got to shake well before using. And I assure you, it makes no difference how old you may be. If you're worried about your age, for the love of Mike, look at me. And take it from me, if you happen to be a little bit zoftic or stout, I give you my word you haven't got a single thing to worry about. And if your figure's plump and dumpy, don't you try to flatten it. Remember that the choicest beef always has a little fat in it. Surprise your husband with a sight that'll make his eyeballs pop. And by the time you've taken your falsies off, he'll be too far gone to stop. I don't want to brag or boast, and I don't want to seem immodest, but I'm the oldest gal in this room, and by gad, I'm still the hottest. Not being young and beautiful doesn't bother me even slightly. And you wouldn't believe me if I told you what this babe still does almost nightly. In the love department, I'm happy to say, everything's just ducky. And when it comes to that certain business, oh, you should be so

lady. That only takes 60 seconds. Do you ever think about little things that don't matter in the world today? Have you ever thought about that, my dear? Yes, there are so many wonderful people here tonight who more than realize that, you know, there are some people that come in and they listen to some of the things that I say and they say, oh my God, what a dirty broad. Oh yes, we have 7 ladies come in here on a bus. And they sit down and they listen to the show and that's exactly what they say. They do, they talk about me and they whisper about me and they go right home and try it all out. You know, you always find out in life it's not what you say, it's how you say it. And it's certainly not what you do, it's how you do it. And I only talk about things that you do all the time. I don't do it. I'd love to, but they're afraid to ask me. They think, oh, she's so sharp. You know, just like that, she'll probably say no. I never say no. The only time I say no is when they've asked me if I've had enough. I mean, it's silly, but it's true. All you wonderful people just sitting out there with your husbands and everything, and you don't care what happens to me. You sit out there married to a man for 9 years, and you know he won't cheat because he still loves you. He's mesmerized. You kept yourself beautiful. You're a very nice-looking gal. You got a little mink, dear. You work hard, and next year you'll get the whole coat, dear. Quite a few of those minks around here tonight. It's nice of you to come down here in this particular area of Florida and wear the kosher windbreaker. It's sort of funsies. But we, of course, we girls figure that we have a lot to project in this world today. Every one of us feel that, after all, if these men are campaigning to give the best that they have, then we, of course, must campaign to give the best of what we have. So, if I may, I would like to do a number for the young ladies to prove that we do have something to give. Are you girls ready? Knockers up! Knockers up! Knockers up!

And you look over at your husband and say, look, George, my knockers are up. Come catch me. Yes, for you working girls who go back into the office tomorrow, I want you to do me a little favor. I want you to throw your shoulders back. Get your knockers up. Put a big smile on your face and your boss will look at you and say, hot damn, Beatrice got her knockers up. Knockers up, everybody!

Here's to it. If I may, I would like to do this next number for the men of the audience that I have heckled so much throughout the entire show. Gentlemen, throughout the entire show. Gentlemen, you're nobody till somebody loves you. You're nobody till somebody cares. Now you may be king, you may possess the world and all its gold, but gold won't bring you happiness when you're growing old.

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Believe me, if I've embarrassed anybody during the course of the show, I wish you would please tell your friends. If you've enjoyed my show, my name is Rusty Warren. If you didn't enjoy it, it's Lois Lipschitz. We can't take any chances. Yes, you're nobody!

It's with a great deal of pride and pleasure that we present on the scene tonight the one and only High Priestess of Hilarity, the funniest woman in the world. Need I say more? A great big round of applause to introduce to the stage tonight the one and only Jackie Mom Manley. Bring her on here. Hey!

0: Thank you, darling, thank you. I didn't know where I was gonna get here or not. I'm telling you the truth, I got on the elevator, started down the elevator in the hotel, got to the third floor. Man got on with a gun, stuck it in the operator. Chester said, take us to Cuba. Standing on 125th Street, a junkie. Junkie stopped the cab. Got in the cab and said, man, will you take me back down to Earth, babe? Them astronauts got back all right, didn't they?
1: Yes.
0: Yeah. One jumped out of the plane and says, how you feel? And the captain on the ship said, how you feel? He says, we engaged. I got a little announcement to make. But some gentleman in the house with the ticket number 23 go to the check room and check your coat, your pocket's leaking. I just got in from the coast. I got down the coast a while. Just got in. Coming in, I was on the plane with a representative from Africa coming to the United Nations. And,

it around. My daddy gave me money for a spree, saving it because someday you'll see what it's costing him. It may cost me a fountain of youth. I won't always be the best things in life. I

as most of you know, we're here to discuss a very sensitive subject. One that we've discussed many times before. And a subject most of you do every day, and of course I've been talking about every night. Sex. Now there are a lot of men here in the audience tonight who have not as yet performed their duties. I am here to remind these men that they were not born for nothing. Ever since they were little boys, they found out they had a little extra something. They didn't know what it was. They didn't know what it was gonna do. But they watched over it very carefully. Oh, yes, they watched it. They protected it. And when they got older, they were careful not to step on it. Which only goes to prove, ladies, that every man sitting here in this audience tonight has taken the better part of his youth to educate that little instrument of joy so that it is now ready for us. But are we ready for it? No. No. No, I'm sorry to sit here as a woman myself and say that we ladies do not truly appreciate these wonderful gifts. In fact, I'm quite sure of most of the ladies in the audience tonight, after receiving such a wonderful gift like this from her husband, has never once got up off that bed and said thank you. Have you done this? Have you done this in all those wonderful years of marriage and the courtesy to say thank you? No. No, oh, yes, don't laugh. I know one lady said thank you. Her husband laid there and laughed. Some kind of a nut or something. I know another gal who said thank you, and her husband didn't even hear. He'd already been asleep. Can you think back before you were married when you were sitting very quietly with him? And he looked at you and says, baby, let's do it now. No! And he says, it's okay, honey. It won't hurt. Oh, yes, he was young, insistent, vital, strong, passionate. Yes, he was a youthful sex maniac in those other days. And ladies, here we sit, 10, 12, 15, 20 years later. With him. Where did he go? Where is the mad sex maniac today when we want it? Have we not had our basic training? Did he not teach us all he knows? Oh, great white father. And all that we know, what we know, where the hell is he? Oh, yes. Today, women must wait for the signal to be wanted. Oh, yes, there are women sitting here tonight who have waited. Night after night, week after week, waiting for that one little signal, that little twitch of the eyeball. A twitch of the mouth. Maybe he scratches his navel. You don't know what that is. Yes, and there are women who have waited and waited and waited. And there are probably gals sitting here tonight who waited a hell of a long time for absolutely nothing. Mm-hmm. Yes, there are some nights we prepare ourselves. Mentally and physically, of course, a woman, when she wants it, I mean, it's different. Things have to be right. The children must be drugged. And her course, her kitchen.
kitchen must be clean. There isn't a woman sitting here tonight that can possibly make love if there's a dirty pot in the sink. Yeah, we hit home over there, huh? Oh, yes, can you picture it now, sir? You're making mad, passionate love to her, and she says, oh, my God, I'll never get the macaroni out that pot. I just... And as she has a perfect home and a perfect evening all planned, she's pretty, she's adorable, she's flitting around, tiptoeing. Waiting for that signal. Oh, yes. Believe me, girls. It's a shame, but it's true. We always have to wait to be wanted. How many times have you waited to be wanted? You can try and remember back to the days when you have, and it's probably maybe yesterday or the day before, when you waited for your turn. Oh, hallelujah! Have you ever resorted to singing the theme song of sex? When she's flitting through the house in her negligee and a pretty smile singing, I'm gonna get some poontang. Gonna get some poontang. Gonna get some poontang. Gonna get some poontang. Poontang tonight. Ah, oh, there's many nights that you've sung this, ladies, and you didn't get any answer. So naturally, you decided, oh, well, another day, another dollar. Tonight's not going to be the night. And you trip upstairs to your room, sit in front of the makeup table, and decide, well, the whole night shouldn't be a total loss, so you might as well tweeze your eyebrow. And as she's sitting there primping, putting cream in her eyes, cream in her chins, cream in her knockers, cream in her elbows, cream in her navel, honey, they got cream for everything today. And of course, if you're that greasy, honey, you might as well take the negligee off, put something more comfy on. And every girl has that other outfit. You know what I mean? It's made over in an old pajama top of his. And an old unmatched pair of pajama bottoms of his that you wear backwards for convenience. You don't know, but primping. And all of a sudden, you look into your mirror and you see the reflection of the bathroom door slowly opening.

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1: Howdy, howdy, howdy.
0: My goodness, I never felt this way. Teddy, you should see who fell for me. You want to meet a real, real treat. You should see us walking down the street. Is he my boyfriend? Howdy, howdy, howdy. Hey, hey, I'm proud to say he's my boyfriend now.
2: Are you his girlfriend?
0: Howdy, howdy, howdy. Well, well, if I must tell, I'm his girlfriend now.
2: Was he hard getting?
0: Hard getting? Not for me.
2: Does he do petting?
0: Oh, that's something you would like to see, eh? Well, Teddy, you know my weakness?
2: Yes.
0: He found it out. Now I'm lost, but damn the cost. I'm his girlfriend now.
2: But is he really your boyfriend?
0: Howdy, howdy. Well, well, I fell, and he's my boyfriend now. And I met him in July. By August, we kissed, and oh.
2: By September, what did he do?
0: You're too young to know. And he's got a system.
2: A system?
0: Mm-hmm.
2: Tell me, is it nice?
0: Say, every time I kiss him, he's got to sit right on a cake of ice. And mind you, he's not good looking, not a beauty prize, but it takes more than good looks to satisfy.